0: Sidewalk Prophets on Moody Radio. The Old Testament hero Queen Esther arrived quietly. She led with grace rather than force. And yet in the end, God wrote the final chapter of the book of Esther without her. So how can we understand that? Well, on the latest episode of Insight for Living, Pastor Chuck Swindoll brings his series on Esther to a close with a resounding illustration of God's humility and triumphant power. 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
2: 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Christ has a voice in, and He has the decisive voice. 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

This is Moody Radio with a guy who has just taken the Christian music world by storm over the past couple of years. This is Brandon Lake and Miracle Child.

was a little sample of the Salvation Poem song. My guests, John Schaefer and Brennan McPherson, were talking about today. We'll hear more from them tomorrow. This is Haven Today. I'm David Wolin. These days, so many movies and TV shows are available with the click of a button, but fewer and fewer are high quality and have redeeming value. But as soon as I watched Light of the World, I

0: knew this was something I'd want to share. And so today I want to do that, but at the same time, I want to ask you to help Haven reach a very important fiscal year-end goal. 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And so would you make your gift today? 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Just look for the button that says request this offer. haventoday.org. I'm David Wolin. Won't you come back again next time? We'll be keeping it all about Jesus. It's the great story right here on Haven Today.
1: I think we can all agree there is no greater gift that any of us could receive. 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
1: We all know the experience of carrying a burden of guilt. We know what it is to be fully convinced that we are in the wrong, that we have done wrong, that we deserve to face consequences for our wrongdoing. We know what it is, don't we, to regret that which we have done, to wish for all the world that we had done things differently, that we could have a do-over, but to know with sadness that there's no going back, there's no undoing it. We know what it is to be aware of our guilt before God. Even those who don't openly acknowledge God, I would suggest, have this inner sense of awareness and accountability before Him. We know what it is to fear what the future would hold were we held to account for our crimes. We know what it is to bear guilt, to labor under the weight of our sin, and many will be here today feeling something of a weight of that. For a number, for some among us, the weight of that guilt will be a crushing thing. You may not speak of it to others, you may try and bury it, but the guilt and the weight of sin, it's always there. You feel it pressing down upon you. And the wonder of the gospel is that Jesus, the guiltless one, came and paid the price of our sin in full when he died at the cross. He dealt with it fully, and justice was satisfied.
2: 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To learn more, visit our website, encounterthetruth.org. That's encounterthetruth.org.
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7: 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Overcome what seems impossible and live.

0: Katie Nicole, have your way. It's Carlin Crew, and a lot of you are facing trials of many different kinds. And we're called to consider it joy. Oftentimes what we do when we're up against trials, I don't care what they are that come our way, and we all have them, we try to avoid them. But the metaphor I love to use on this one is, you know, we can look at a trial and imagine you are a hurdler. Imagine that that metaphor is what you're doing in this journey of faith, this race that we're running, and that's what it's called. So we're not sitting in the blocks, we're not stopped on the track, we're moving, but invariably what happens, it's like a hurdler. There's something we got to jump over here, we got to get over this thing. The tendency is to think, I'm going to get out of my lane and I'm going to go around this sucker. But God in his goodness loves us so much that the minute we scoot around a hurdle, you will see down the road, not too distant future, whoop, it showed up again. Yeah. There it is again. So my appeal to you would be, don't try to run around that hurdle and try to keep running. I would say let's do everything that we find in Scripture, and that is let's get over this by the grace of God. Get through it, and God can do that.
1: You know, my pastor who was preaching at our church yesterday said something that I hadn't ever considered before in this way, but it was eye-opening when it comes to this, is that from the greatest trial, which was Jesus' death on the cross, the greatest hurt, the greatest injustice, the greatest sacrifice, the greatest trial, came the greatest good.
0: Yeah.
1: That without that happening, none of us are here today in this moment right now. And
0: that's the DNA we're born again into.
1: Exactly. And if our Lord and our Savior was not immune to trial, then how can we be? So like you're saying, Carl, in the midst of all of it, God has really good things that come out of really hard things.
0: Yeah.
1: And sometimes we just have to be willing. And it's not, Jesus even asked for deliverance, but if it was in God's will, you know, he didn't ask for anything outside of God's will to happen. But so it's okay to feel uncomfortable, and I think it's okay to ask for deliverance, but at the same time, Carl, I think what you're saying is really important, to say, God, where do you have me right now?
0: Yeah.
1: Get me through this and grow me in it, I think is also a really important prayer that we need to couple along with any other desire.
0: Yeah. Yeah, it's really true. You know, in any race of faith, here's a principle that you can hold on to. If we want to go further with God, we got to go higher at times.
1: No doubt.
0: We got to go higher. There's no way around it. So we've got a quick question for you. I'm not asking everybody to respond, but this will give me a way to know how to pray, because this is, by the way, verse 5 goes into, if you lack wisdom, ask God. So I'm going to pray that prayer over you for this trial that you're up against. But in a word or a four words, like a short sentence, so it doesn't run off the screen on me here, because we're going to get a boatload of these responses. What's that trial that you're up against right now? I'm not going to call out your number. Don't have your names. What's that trial that you're up against right now? And it's like, Carl, I was hoping to ignore that today. Now let's go through it. Let's get through it. Let's get over this thing. Consider it joy, my friends, whenever you face trials of many kinds. You know that the testing of your faith is going to develop perseverance, and perseverance must finish its work so that you may be mature and complete, lacking in nothing. Aim for that promise. Look down the road. Look down the track and go, okay, mature, complete, lacking in nothing. I'm going to go through this thing, and we're going to pray you through it. In a word or a couple of words, what's this trial that you're going through right now? It'll show me how to pray. 800-555-7898. 800-555-7898.
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8: Hi, my name is Ryan, a pastoral studies major at the Moody Bible Institute. The MBI verse of the week is found in Proverbs 20, verses 6 and 7. Many a man proclaims his own steadfast love, but a faithful man who can find? The righteous who walks in his integrity, blessed are his children after him. That's Proverbs 20, verse 6 and 7. The Moody Bible Institute verse of the week.
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0: Man, I got a lot of these that are coming in right now, but I've got one that I just focused on, and my heart goes out to you and many like you. This is what was texted in: severe anxiety over running out of money as a single senior woman. Mm-hmm. Oh, my heart goes out to you. Here's what I know is true for all of these, and I'm going to read out some of these, and then I'm going to go to prayer. Here's the promise that we find. You feel the pressure of so much. We're tackling feeling under pressure this week. There are so many things, and let me just iterate some of you for you some of what's come in here. My trial is ADHD and all the challenges that come with it. Struggling with feelings of not being adequate for Jesus. Now, here's the truth about that one. I'm going to coach a couple of these up here. Number one, you aren't, but the beautiful thing is he is in you. Therefore, amen. You are totally adequate.
1: Amen.
0: Because of who you are in Jesus Christ.
1: Same reality for everyone.
0: The strain of a business transaction. I've got a son facing post-cancer treatment, severe pain, a lot going on there. Health issues, debt. Somebody's got taxes out the wazoo that are just thumping them. I'm going to give some biblical instruction on how to deal with this, and then I'm going to pray here in just a moment. Satanic attack in my life, addiction, son and daughter-in-law have been no contact for a year. Have not seen one, three, four, and six-year-old grandkids at all during this time. Man, my heart goes out. Loss of a husband. Sibling estrangement. family addictions, broken relationships. Son's wife divorced him

0: Beautiful things can fall apart. A brand new house starts getting cracks in the foundation. A shiny new car turns out to be a lemon. Maybe that's happened in your life. Not with houses or cars, but with relationships or dreams. They were beautiful for a while, but fell apart. Those disappointments make us long for something that's beautiful. Inside, only Jesus can give you that one relationship which will totally fill the emptiness in your heart. To learn how you can belong to Him, call 888-NEED-HIM.
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1: For a long time in my life, I thought the Bible was for someone else and it didn't really apply to me. 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
3: She arrived quietly. She led with grace rather than force. And in the end, God wrote the final chapter without her. Yet everything he accomplished through her. For 11 studies, we've walked alongside Esther, a woman of strength and restraint. Today on Insight for Living, Chuck Swindoll brings this remarkable series to a close. In this 12th and final message from the book of Esther, he'll show us why triumphant hope isn't wishful thinking. It's the very heartbeat of the Christian faith. Chuck titled today's message, In the End, God Wins.
4: Have you found it interesting as we have studied the book of Esther and the life of this remarkable woman that while highly significant, Esther does not dominate every scene in her story? It's this elegant touch of restraint I admire. Esther's strength is revealed as much in her restraint as in her responses, and her dignity as much in her humility as in her integrity. Esther's quiet confidence in God, her teachable trust in Mordecai, her gracious respect for her husband, the king, are qualities that impact the story of Esther's life, and we cannot help but be impressed. As a matter of fact, when we get to this very last chapter of the book, Esther is not even mentioned. However, what joy it must have brought this woman of God to realize deep within her soul that the Lord had used her to accomplish His grand and glorious plan. Let me read the three verses of Esther 10 from the New American Standard in preparation for today's message, which I've titled, In the End, God Wins. Listen closely to the last chapter of Esther, just three brief verses. Now King Ahasuerus laid a tribute on the land and on the coastlands of the sea, and all the accomplishments of his authority and strength, and the full account of the greatness of Mordecai, to which the king advanced him, are they not written in the book of the Chronicles of the kings of Media and Persia? For Mordecai the Jew was second only to King Ahasuerus, and great among the Jews, and in favor with his many kinsmen, one who sought the good of his people, and one who spoke for the welfare of his whole nation.
3: 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Chuck titled today's message, In the End, God Wins.
5: 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The kind of hope where things end right. As the old English poet once wrote, all that ends well